0: Lash History. I'm Layla Ali, and my history lives here.
1: I'm Bill Black with another Bet You Didn't Know music fact. How many times have you seen the Temptations movie and said this line?
2: They coming to see me.
3: They coming to see the Temptations.
2: Ain't nobody coming to see you, Otis.
1: Maybe there was one somebody. You ever heard Patti LaBelle talk about the time she was engaged?

0: could be sold by feeding recycling machines. Vong posted a picture of her parents at the recycling machine and asked if anyone had pickups, and they turned it into a small business for them. 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
1: Most people know about Restaurant Week, but not everyone knows there's a Black Restaurant Week born in Houston, Texas in 2016 and is now spreading to cities across the country. It's more than just menus. It's a movement.
2: And so we really want to create something that was more all-inclusive to the creative things we were seeing happening in the food scene.
1: That's one of the three founders, Fallon Farrell.
2: As we've grown through the years, we've literally watched businesses start off as like a pop-up food tent and now having like two or three locations.
1: 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I'm Esther Dillard for the Black Information Network. 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
4: Michigan Attorney General Dana Nessel has released a report on the Flint water crisis, blaming failures in oversight, public health response, and accountability.
3: In the fight for justice.
0: And equality.
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6: In a 2-1 ruling, an appeals court let the DOJ case against Congresswoman LaMonica McIver proceed.
3: The Black Information Network.
7: The opinions, beliefs, and viewpoints expressed in this commentary are those of the author and do not necessarily represent those of BIN and its founding partners and employees. Now it's time to bring the funk with Roland S. Martin.
8: If anybody Black tells you that voting doesn't matter, it serves no purpose, you're wasting your time and your energy, you need to run. Run quickly. Not walk. Not walk fast. Absolutely run. Tell them, I don't need you in my life. I don't want to talk to you. I want to hear from you. Please get out of my face. You know, we have an epidemic of an increasing number of Black people. Black people who yell, holler, and scream. They run their mouths on social media, YouTube. And they say, voting is a waste of time. You know what I don't see? I don't see a lot of white people saying the same thing. I don't see a lot of white people on their YouTube channels and social media saying, hey, white people, y'all cut that out. You ain't got nothing out of voting. It's a waste of your time. It's always a trip to me when I hear these Black people say, well, our community looks the same. Then they love saying, y'all keep voting for Democrats. When the last time you saw them challenge broke white people voting Republican? I'll wait. You don't. It's always Black people. Someone's always trying to challenge us, telling us what we should and should not be doing. And I'm like, but y'all don't say nothing to white folks. Poor white people have been voting for Republican for a long time. What has changed in their community? Why am I saying all of this? I'm saying this because we have to recognize that there is nothing in our society, nothing. There is nothing in our society that is not impacted by politics. Take your pick, throw anything you want out. And I'm telling you right now, it is absolutely positively impacted by politics. Black folks, you better stay in the game, get in the game, make them do what we want because we are impacted. Just ask the folks in Gary, Indiana. It was government that was pushing and pressing the utility company to get the power back on. It was government that people were calling for. They were looking for FEMA. Y'all, that's all government. We better pay attention. I'm Roland Martin, the Black Information.
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3: From the Chattahoochee to Columbus.
9: Here's what's trending this hour. President Trump says the U.S. struck Iran today in retaliation for Strait of Hormuz sea mines and for targeting a U.S. base in the region. Tropical storm Edward is lashing the Texas and Louisiana coast after it made landfall. And jurors in the Lindsey Clancy trial have been excused for the day and will return tomorrow for a fifth day of deliberations. Jurors earlier today said they were unable to reach a unanimous decision and the judge sent them back to deliberate more. I'm Amber Payton, and that's what's trending.
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10: Los Angeles Rams signed formerly retired NFL great Aaron Donald, and now the Rams are betting favorites to win Super Bowl 61. Sportsbooks already gave the Rams a slight edge over the Bills and Ravens, but the addition to the 10-time Pro Bowler put them way out in front. The defending champion Seattle Seahawks and Kansas City Chiefs round out the top five on the board in Las Vegas. Naomi Osaka defeated Anastasia Zakharova in straight sets in Queens. Before the match, Osaka entered Arthur Ashe Stadium in a custom gown featuring a hooded top with sewn-in newspaper clippings of her most iconic career moments. Osaka completed the look with cornrows. She said NBA legend Allen Iverson was her inspiration for the look.
11: I guess my tribute to Iverson. I really like him a lot.
10: Allen Iverson returned the love on Instagram, saying he's honored and a big fan of Osaka. And soccer superstar Lionel Messi is officially closing a chapter of his storied career. On social media, Messi wrote he's retiring from Argentina's national team after 20 years, calling it a decision that hurt, but one he was ready to make. With the latest in sports, I'm Misty Jordan on the Black Information Network, your home for Black News First.
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2: Aaliyah's tragic 2001 plane crash is back in the headlines because of a family legal battle. The late singer's uncle and former manager Barry Hankerson is accusing his own son, Jomo Hankerson, of failing to properly coordinate Aaliyah's travel arrangements for her Bahamas music video shoot. Barry claims the fatal crash that killed Aaliyah and 8 others may have been avoided if those responsibilities had been carried out. TMZ reports the allegations surfaced in a lawsuit over music rights and royalties, with Jomo seeking more than $1.2 million dollars in damages. And singer David has pleaded not guilty to murder, child sexual abuse, and related charges in the death of 14-year-old Celeste Rivas Hernandez. During a recent court hearing in L.A., the platinum-selling artist, whose real name is David Burke, also has to replace his high-profile private attorneys with public defenders after they withdrew from his case. A judge denied a request to delay the proceedings and entered a not guilty plea on his behalf. His next court appearance is scheduled for October. With the latest in entertainment at 17 and 47 minutes past each hour, I'm Bree Wood on the Black Information Network, your home for Black news first.
3: I'm Bill Black with another Bet You Didn't Know music fact. So I just got through reading Mariah Carey's book, The Meaning of Mariah Carey, and in it, she talks about her and Derek Jeter had a brief fling from 97 to 1998 towards the end of her marriage to Tommy Mottola. She also revealed that Derek was the inspiration for this song.

He passed. It was given to Rihanna. She said, nah. They even tried Young Thug and Future. Just didn't work out. Then there was Travis Scott. He said,

album, he was accepting submissions of songs. Enter Brother Number Two. Brother Number Two submits a song for Brother Number One's album, but Brother Number One says, uh-uh, that's trash. So Brother Number

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3: I'm Amber Payton on your home for 24/7 News, the Black Information Network. Here's what's happening in your region right now. A growing number of leaders are speaking out after a series of racist comments targeting Black women in politics. Florida State Representative Angie Nixon, who recently won the Democratic nomination for U.S. Senate, was among those targeted by far-right activist Laura Loomer in social media posts that also took aim at Congresswomen Ilhan Omar and Ayanna Pressley, former Congresswoman Cori Bush, and Supreme Court Justice Ketanji Brown Jackson. Black Maryland Governor Wes Moore condemned the remarks, accusing Loomer of, quote, peddling racism, end quote, for attention, and calling on people across the political spectrum to reject the rhetoric. Even some prominent Republicans criticized the comments. Former Charlotte City Councilwoman Tijuana Brown is scheduled to be sentenced in federal court on September 22nd after pleading guilty to conspiracy to commit wire fraud. Prosecutors say Brown, who is Black, and her two daughters fraudulently obtained more than $100,000 in COVID-19 relief funds between 2020 in 2021, with some of the money allegedly used to pay for Brown's birthday party. Brown's plea agreement is not expected to include prison time, but the final decision will be made by a federal judge. A group of Virginia Democrats is calling for a special session of the General Assembly to review Dominion Energy's proposed merger with NextEra Energy. In a letter to Governor Abigail Spanberger, the lawmakers say the deal deserves additional scrutiny and more time for review by the State Corporation Commission. Among those signing the letter are two prominent Black lawmakers from Hampton Roads, Portsmouth's Luis Lucas, the Senate President pro tem, and House Speaker Don Scott. Lawmakers are urging the governor to convene a special session later this month to address the proposal. A controversy involving a Black-owned Newport News, Virginia fitness studio appears to have taken a new turn. The owner of Breathe Easy, Quet Brown Fletcher, tells Wavy News 10 a tobacco shop next door has apparently paused operations after she raised concerns about certain odors affecting her business and customers.
4: My goal was only to be able to come in here, work out, absent the smell of marijuana or incense.
3: Brown Fletcher says her goal was simply to provide a healthy environment for clients at the studio she founded in honor of her late husband. City inspectors later visited the tobacco shop and posted a notice related to zoning compliance.
4: We immediately noticed that they were closed, and during that time, some items had been moved out.
3: Newport News officials say the notice was not a citation, but part of a follow-up review after concerns were brought to the city's attention. Fort Monroe in Hampton, Virginia is encouraging visitors to take a deeper look at the site's role in American history. As new exhibits, memorials, and educational programs continue to expand, leaders say the Hampton landmark is helping tell a more complete story from the arrival of the first Africans in English North America in 1619 to its role during the Civil War and beyond. Officials tell the Virginia Pilot renewed interest in Fort Monroe is drawing both tourists and descendants eager to connect with a place that remains central to Black history and the nation's story. For more on these stories, plus international, national, state, and local news impacting the Black community, listen to the Black Information Network on the iHeartRadio app or log on to BINnews.com. 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
8: And we'll get right underway. 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And here they are.
7: The three men were hidden behind a screen where the woman contestant couldn't see them. She could only hear their voices.
8: Number one, would you say hello to Cheryl, please? We're going to have a great time together, Cheryl. Okay.
7: What no one knew was that Bachelor Number One was a diagnosed sociopath and serial killer.
9: Bachelor Number One.
8: Yes.
9: What's your best time?
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9: Why do you say that?
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7: For 11 years, he crisscrossed the country, leaving a string of bodies in his wake. His name was Rodney Alcala. He eventually became known as the Dating Game Killer. How did Rodney Alcala manage to evade capture for so long? And how did his appearance on the Dating Game lead to his downfall? From Wondery, the network behind Dirty John, Young Charlie, and Wonderland Murders, comes The Dating Game Killer by Hollywood and Crime. I'm Tracy Patton. Join me and my co-host Stephen Lang as we dive into the story of one of America's most prolific serial killers.
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10: Most people know about Restaurant Week, but not everyone knows there's a Black Restaurant Week born in Houston, Texas in 2016 and is now spreading to cities across the country. It's more than just menus. It's a movement.
11: And so we really want to create something that was more all-inclusive to the creative things we were seeing happening in the food scene.
10: That's one of the three founders, Fallon Farrell.
11: As we've grown through the years, we've literally watched businesses start off as like a pop-up food tent and now having like two or three locations.
10: From soul food kitchens to hidden gem caterers, Black Restaurant Week shines a light where it's long been missing. It's helped generate tens of millions of dollars for Black-owned businesses, keeping legacies alive and creating new ones. And it's part of Black history still being written every time a diner takes that first bite. I'm Esther Dillard for the Black Information Network.
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0: /history. I'm Layla Ali, and my history lives here.
1: I'm Bill Black with another Bet You Didn't Know music fact. How many times have you seen the Temptations movie and said this line?
2: They coming to see me.
3: They coming to see the Temptations.
2: Ain't nobody coming to see you, Otis.
1: Maybe there was one somebody. You ever heard Patti LaBelle talk about the time she was engaged?

0: Earlier this year, she brought them to the U.S. to live with her in their retirement. She wanted them to be able to relax in their retirement, but her hardworking parents were not having any of that. Her parents immediately created a vegetable garden in their daughter's backyard. While her parents were walking around the neighborhood, they began collecting recyclables that they saw. They became aware that they could be sold by feeding recycling machines. Vong posted a picture of her parents at the recycling machine and asked if anyone had pickups, and they turned it into a small business for them. Vong said the neighbors were over-the-top kind.
1: It's just so overwhelming, and I am so blessed that my parents is like the they received it like firsthand. Mm-hmm. 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
5: 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Psychopath, gangster, child killer, rapist. I'm Matthew Condon, journalist and true crime author, and I've spent years researching and tracking the life and crimes of this vicious murderer. 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
5: 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He self-confessed to 33. My opinion? It's closer to 100. From Wooshka Studios, I'm Matthew Condon, and this is Ghostgate Road.
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11: Didn't take too long for a jury in Las Vegas to find Dwayne Kevity Davis guilty in the murder of Tupac Shakur.
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12: U.S. Senator Raphael Warnock says a new data center proposed to be built right next to a school in Effingham County is alarming.
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13: BIN News this hour, I'm Terry McCready. President Trump says the U.S. will still smack Iran, even with the regime on the verge of collapse. Trump was asked by reporters at the White House yesterday about his warning concerning a new U.S. strike.
14: Their Navy is gone, their Air Force is gone, their surveillance equipment is almost entirely gone. That doesn't mean we won't smack them. We'll see what happens.
13: His warning came after the U.S. and Iran exchanged strikes over the weekend. Trump said

He was accepting submissions of songs. Enter brother number two. Brother number two submits a song for brother number one's album, but brother number one says, uh-uh, that's trash. So brother

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2: Aaliyah's tragic 2001 plane crash is back in the headlines because of a family legal battle. The late singer's uncle and former manager Barry Hankerson is accusing his own son, Jomo Hankerson, of failing to properly coordinate Aaliyah's travel arrangements for her Bahamas music video shoot. Barry claims the fatal crash that killed Aaliyah and 8 others may have been avoided if those responsibilities had been carried out. TMZ reports the allegations surfaced in a lawsuit over music rights and royalties, with Jomo seeking more than $1.2 million dollars in damages. And singer David has pleaded not guilty to murder, child sexual abuse, and related charges in the death of 14-year-old Celeste Rivas Hernandez. During a recent court hearing in L.A., the platinum-selling artist, whose real name is David Burke, also has to replace his high-profile private attorneys with public defenders after they withdrew from his case. A judge denied a request to delay the proceedings and entered a not guilty plea on his behalf. His next court appearance is scheduled for October. With the latest in entertainment at 17 and 47 minutes past each hour, I'm Bree Wood on the Black Information Network, your home for Black News First.
3: In 2019, marine scientists discovered the remains of the Clotilda at the bottom of Alabama's Mobile River. The Clotilda is believed to be the last known intact U.S. slave ship. In 1860, the Clotilda smuggled 110 Africans to Alabama, decades after the importation of slaves was outlawed in the United States. To hide the crime, the ship's captain, William Foster, burned and sunk the ship. Surviving ancestors of that final harrowing journey went on to establish Africa Town, which still exists today. In her best-selling book, Barracoon, released in 2018, Zora Neale Hurston tells the story of Cudjoe Lewis, the last enslaved African on the Clotilda. The book details Lewis's experiences aboard the slave ship and his role in founding Africatown. Lewis died in 1935 at the age of 94. Africatown and the Clotilda are an intricate part of the national conversation about reparations, highlighting the lasting legacy of this dark chapter in American history. I'm Andrea Coleman on the Black Information Network.
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5: 24/7 News, the Black Information Network. Here's what's happening in your region right now. New Orleans residents want more accountability when it comes to the New Orleans Police Department's new drone program. Here's some residents speaking about it.
6: Will not be a comfortable environment just knowing that they're there. I can see where it will cause a lot of stress.
7: Are we really investing our money, our very limited, as we heard earlier, tax dollars in the right ways if we're just going to buy more and more gear and think that the gear is going to somehow make us safe?
5: Police drones feature thermal imaging and can read license plates that are 800 feet away. Here's Sarah Whittington with the ACLU during a recent city council meeting in the majority Black city. She's calling for an independent oversight entity to be established.
8: This creates the ability for police to watch people without knowing that they are being watched. This is not the same as a helicopter. You hear and see a helicopter.
9: We, the jury in the above entitled case, find the defendant, Dwayne Keith Davis, as follows. Count one, murder with use of a deadly weapon. Guilty of first degree murder with use of a deadly weapon.
5: Guilty. That's the verdict in Monday's Tupac murder trial. The jury found Dwayne Keith D. Davis guilty of first degree murder of Tupac Shakur. He's accused of orchestrating the 1996 killing near the Las Vegas Strip. Davis could face life behind bars. Sentencing is scheduled for October 13th. To BIN Weather Watch in Tropical Storm Edouard. The storm made landfall on the Louisiana-Texas line Tuesday afternoon, and while it spins its way through Texas, rain and flooding have quickly become the issue. At last check, the storm was rolling at 40 miles per hour. To BIN Weather Watch, it's so hot in Detroit that schools are giving students heat-related early dismissals. One of the issues is that many of the buildings are older and do not have air conditioning. Yep, AC. The district is, however, midway through an AC upgrade project thanks to a $700 million post-pandemic investment, according to NBC News. For more on these stories, plus international, national, state, and local news impacting the Black community, listen to the Black Information Network on the iHeartRadio app or log on to BINnews.com. 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
10: A Democratic congressman is once again pushing to impeach President Trump. Texas Congressman Al Green filed articles of impeachment on Monday, accusing Trump of abusing presidential power through his use of ICE and Customs and Border Protection. Green's resolution alleges the agencies have operated as quota-driven, unaccountable paramilitary police forces, citing alleged assaults, killings, and cover-ups. The Legal Defense Fund reports ICE has made more than 400,000 arrests in the past 14 months, with Black, Latino, and immigrant neighborhoods bearing a significant share of the impact. Black immigrants are also vulnerable to detention and deportation, while civil rights advocates warn that increased enforcement can raise concerns about racial profiling. Green's efforts come as both parties prepare for the November midterms, putting immigration enforcement, civil rights, and presidential accountability at the center of the political debate. That's your Washington Roundup. I'm Morgan Wood on the Black Information Network.
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11: On December 9th, 1946, in Philadelphia, Howard Stanley Frankie Beverly was born. In 1970, he would form the group Raw Soul, which later was renamed Maze. Under the mentorship of Marvin Gaye, Frankie Beverly and Maze would go on to give us 9 gold albums. Beverly and May's live experience was more like a party than a concert. Dressed in his signature all white, crowds would stand at their feet and sing to the top of their lungs.
12: Ooh, and pain. I like sunshine and rain.
11: Sadly, on September 10th, 2024, Frankie Beverly left us with hits for lifetimes to come.

0: History. I'm Layla Ali, and my history lives here.
1: I'm Bill Black with another Bet You Didn't Know music fact. How many times have you seen the Temptations movie and said this line?
2: They coming to see me.
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1: Maybe there was one somebody. You ever heard Patti LaBelle talk about the time she was engaged?

when he was accepting submissions of songs. Enter Brother Number Two. Brother Number Two submits a song for Brother Number One's album, but Brother Number One says, uh-uh, that's trash. So Brother Number

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3: 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From the Great White Hope to voicing Darth Vader.
4: No, I am the father.
3: Jones' resonant voice and commanding presence helped him become one of the most distinguished actors of his generation. Crediting poetry and acting for helping him overcome a childhood stutter, his Broadway debut would come in 1957. Winning his first Tony Award in 1968, he would go on to join a select group of entertainers by also winning a Grammy, Emmy, and Oscar, or EGOT. His impact so powerful, the Court Theater on Broadway was renamed after him in 2022. Breaking barriers in Hollywood and theater at a time when opportunities for black actors were limited.
5: Go through life worried if someone had liked you or not. You best make sure that they are doing right by you.
3: James Earl Jones' success and legacy are a source of inspiration and pride for the black community. Rest in power, James Earl Jones.
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7: By our people.
9: Didn't take too long for a jury in Las Vegas to find Dwayne Kevedy Davis guilty in the murder of Tupac Shakur.
6: For all the people.
10: U.S. Senator Raphael Warnock says a new data center proposed to be built right next to a school in Effingham County is alarming.
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11: BIN News this hour, I'm Terry McCready. President Trump is warning Iran could be totally wiped out as a country if it responds to U.S. strikes.
12: Their Navy is gone, their Air Force is gone, their surveillance equipment is almost entirely gone. That doesn't mean we won't smack them. We'll see what happens.
11: Trump spoke with Fox News yesterday as U.S. Central Command announced American forces started a new round of airstrikes on Iranian targets. CENTCOM said the Islamic Revolutionary Guard Corps had been attempting to attack commercial shipping in the Strait of Hormuz and American service members in the region. There were renewed strikes over the weekend between the U.S. and Iran 6 months after the war began. ICE is touting a month-long operation that took more than 2,000 illegal migrants off of New York State's streets. New York City ICE Field Office Director Ken Gianolo says it was all part of Operation Rotten Apple that took place across the state between July 27th and August 29th.
13: Our officers arrested criminal aliens whose records include some of the most serious threats to public safety: murder, kidnapping, rape, robbery, assault, burglary, weapons offenses, drug trafficking, crimes involving children, and sexual assault against children.
11: The results were released just days after New York State banned local authorities from partnering with federal immigration authorities and barred ICE agents from several public places. Homeland Security Secretary Mark Wayne Mullen said the operation did what sanctuary politicians refused to do, which is make the Empire State safer. The Centers for Disease Control and Prevention is disputing two measles deaths in Pennsylvania and omitting them from an official weekly tally of deaths. The action is unusual since the agency's standard practice is accepting and including a state's data. The decision to question the classification is a major action for the black CDC director, Erica Schwartz, who took over the job last month when she promised to operate independently from Health and Human Services Secretary Robert F. Kennedy Jr., and also places the nation's public health agency at the center of a political battle between Governor Josh Shapiro and Kennedy about whether the deaths stemmed from measles or whether it was present but unrelated.

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2: Aaliyah's tragic 2001 plane crash is back in the headlines because of a family legal battle. The late singer's uncle and former manager Barry Hankerson is accusing his own son, Jomo Hankerson, of failing to properly coordinate Aaliyah's travel arrangements for her Bahamas music video shoot. Barry claims the fatal crash that killed Aaliyah and 8 others may have been avoided if those responsibilities had been carried out. TMZ reports the allegation surfaced in a lawsuit over music rights and royalties, with Jomo seeking more than $1.2 million in damages. And singer David has pleaded not guilty to murder, child sexual abuse, and related charges in the death of 14-year-old Celeste Rivas Hernandez. During a recent court hearing in L.A., the platinum-selling artist, whose real name is David Burke, also has to replace his high-profile private attorneys with public defenders after they withdrew from his case. A judge denied a request to delay the proceedings and entered a not guilty plea on his behalf. His next court appearance is scheduled for October. With the latest in entertainment at 17 and 47 minutes past each hour, I'm Bree Wood on the Black Information Network, your home for Black news first.
3: I'm Bill Black with another Bet You Didn't Know music fact. So I just got through reading Mariah Carey's book, The Meaning of Mariah Carey. And in it, she talks about her and Derek Jeter had a brief fling from 97 to 1998 towards the end of her marriage to Tommy Mottola. She also revealed that Derek was the inspiration for this song.
4: I

0: She had been arrested at a beachside restaurant for failing to pay a tab and taken to the Lost Hills Sheriff Station.
1: You know, I mean, she's not from that area, and I would hate to wake up to a morning report. Lost somewhere with her head chopped off.
2: At least in the station here, she will be separated, so nobody's going to be with her. So at least that's, you know, the plus thing, so you don't have to worry about her safety.
0: This is the same sheriff station where Mel Gibson was taken to sober up after his drunken rant and then safely driven back to his car. There was no courtesy ride for Maitrice, the young African-American non-celebrity.
3: They knew that she had been released with no car, no money, no cell phone, nothing. And in the dead of night, her mom calls the next morning to tell them that she never came home. And it's like, oh, well, she probably just, you know, they were just very nonchalant and casual about it.
1: She doesn't know the area. She's never been in your area. Well, I think she's depressed. That's what has me
2: worried. That's worried you more than just her. Okay.
0: The police released her just after midnight.
4: There was nothing right. They had Maitrice victimized from the moment they knew that she was not in the right state of mind she needed to be in. And she needed help. She should have went to a hospital.
0: Maitrice disappeared into the darkness and was never seen alive again. I'm Katherine Townsend, a private investigator, investigative journalist, and host of the podcast Helen Gone. In the third season of Helen Gone, we're going to try to find out what really happened to Maitrice Richardson.
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9: The opinions, beliefs, and viewpoints expressed in this commentary are those of the author and do not necessarily represent those of BIN and its founding partners and employees.
10: I'm James T. Harris, and I have something to say. Clarence Thomas won. 35 years ago, they called him an Uncle Tom, a race traitor, a token. Black Democrats lined up to throw stones at the man who grew up in Jim Crow, Georgia, so poor English wasn't even his first language, who dragged himself up from nothing to the highest court in the land. They bet against him. They prayed against him. They tried to destroy him with lies and slander. And now he's the winner. While they were marching for affirmative action, Thomas was dismantling it. While they were worshiping at the altar of living constitutionalism, Thomas was planting the flag of originalism. While they were taking the easy road of racial grievance, he was taking the hard road of principle. And now the scoreboard doesn't lie. Thomas is in the majority. The court follows his philosophy. Even liberal Justice Kagan admits it. We are all textualists now. The man they called a sellout sold the country on the Constitution. The man they called inauthentic became the most authentic voice on the bench. The man they said wasn't really black just became the second longest serving justice in American history, on track to be number one. And here's what really burns y'all up. He did it with kindness, with decency, with that boisterous laugh and southern charm that wins over clerks, janitors, and even his liberal colleagues. He didn't need protests. Didn't need hashtags. Didn't need the NAACP or the Congressional Black Caucus. He needed the law. And he mastered it. So to every black Democrat who slandered him, who called him names, who stood with Anita Hill and against excellence, receipt time, you picked the wrong horse. You backed the wrong philosophy. You chose racial politics over principle. And now you're on the outside looking in while Justice Thomas rewrites the rules you thought you owned. Don't bet against a man who survived Jim Crow, survived poverty, survived you. Clarence Thomas played the long game and he won. I'm James T. Harris for the Black Information Network.
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11: Here's what's trending this hour. Treasury Secretary Scott Bessin says Iran's economy is nearing collapse under a new round of U.S. sanctions. Speaking Tuesday, Bessin said the economic pressure could cripple Iran within weeks or months unless its leaders change course. He called the sanctions an economic D-Day for Iran and said the effort has support.

0: changing our lives in the process. Our first season is called The Rise of Amazon. 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
1: 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They just do.
0: We talk to CEOs with strong feelings about the way Amazon does business.
2: It's rope-a-dope. 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
8: The opinions, beliefs, and viewpoints expressed in this commentary are those of the author and do not necessarily represent those of BIN and its founding partners and employees.
9: I'm James T. Harris, and I have something to say. Clarence Thomas won. 35 years ago, they called him an Uncle Tom, a race traitor, a token. Black Democrats lined up to throw stones at the man who grew up in Jim Crow, Georgia, so poor English wasn't even his first language, who dragged himself up from nothing to the highest court in the land. They bet against him. They prayed against him. They tried to destroy him with lies and slander. And now he's the winner. While they were marching for affirmative action, Thomas was dismantling it. While they were worshiping at the altar of living constitutionalism, Thomas was planting the flag of originalism. While they were taking the easy road of racial grievance, he was taking the hard road of principle. And now the scoreboard doesn't lie. Thomas is in the majority. The court follows his philosophy. Even liberal Justice Kagan admits it. We are all textualists now. The man they called a sellout sold the country on the Constitution. The man they called inauthentic became the most authentic voice on the bench. The man they said wasn't really black just became the second longest serving justice in American history, on track to be number one. And here's what really burns y'all up. He did it with kindness, with decency, with that boisterous laugh and southern charm that wins over clerks, janitors, and even his liberal colleagues. He didn't need protests. Didn't need hashtags. Didn't need the NAACP or the Congressional Black Caucus. He needed the law. And he mastered it. So to every black Democrat who slandered him, who called him names, who stood with Anita Hill and against excellence, receipt time, you picked the wrong horse. You backed the wrong philosophy. You chose racial politics over principle. And now you're on the outside looking in while Justice Thomas rewrites the rules you thought you owned. Don't bet against a man who survived Jim Crow, survived poverty, survived you. Clarence Thomas played the long game and he won. I'm James T. Harris for the Black Information Network.
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10: Here's what's trending this hour. A Bank of America executive was killed in Monday's stabbing attack in New York's Times Square. Police say Aaron Piacenti, a vice president with the company, died at the scene after being stabbed by a woman armed with two knives. Officers later shot and killed the suspect, while an elderly man was also injured. In a statement, Bank of America said it was shocked and deeply saddened by Piacenti's death and extended condolences to her family and loved ones. I'm Bree Wood with What's Trending.
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11: St. Augustine's University will not hold classes this fall as the struggling HBCU continues to battle financial problems and work through bankruptcy proceedings. The Raleigh, North Carolina institution had hoped to keep students engaged through a series of online programs in fields including artificial intelligence, public health, and computer programming.

0: but school leaders have now put those plans on hold as they focus on restructuring the university. The decision comes as St. Augustine's faces more than $74 million in debt and obligations to roughly 300 creditors. A federal bankruptcy judge recently described the university as, quote, essentially closed, end quote, while administrators work to stabilize its finances and chart a path forward. Founded in 1867 to educate newly freed African Americans after the Civil War, St. Augustine's is one of the nation's oldest historically black colleges and universities. Its uncertain future has sparked concern among alumni and supporters. With the latest HBCU news, I'm Amber Payton on the Black Information Network and BINnews.com.
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0: 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I'm Charlamagne Tha God, host of the world's most dangerous morning show, The Breakfast Club, and my history lives here.
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3: It's the Black Information Network.
5: In Raleigh, North Carolina, leaders are planning to vote on a teen curfew next month as their police chief is citing a trend of increasing violence.
1: What happens next?
6: The National Black Farmers Association says the plan could hurt U.S. cattle producers, particularly Black farmers, and is urging the administration to invest in domestic agriculture.
3: Happens here.
7: The opinions, beliefs, and viewpoints expressed in this commentary are those of the author and do not necessarily represent those of BIN and its founding partners and employees. Now it's time to bring the funk with Roland S. Martin.
8: A number of suspicious deaths, including African Americans found hanging in a number of southern states, has caught the attention of the Legal Defense Fund. Janae Nelson, the executive director counsel who leads the organization, says that they sent a series of letters to members of Congress and the United Nations demanding an investigation. Many people have suggested that foul play is at play because African Americans typically don't hang themselves when they commit suicide.
9: It isn't common. I mean, what it all harkens back to is, as I said, one of the worst periods of our history from 1877 to 1950, where 4,000 Black people were lynched, many of them in southern states, many of them by hanging. And we define lynching as an extrajudicial killing that is a public act. And we don't know whether these are lynchings. I want to be very clear that we are not going to rush to judgment. We're not going to ascribe particular labels without having the correct evidence. But the pattern certainly should give rise to some serious investigation, data collection, and tracking. And that's precisely why we have a Congress that has investigative authority. Our Congress has pulled together commissions and task forces to study various policy problems and concerns in this country, and the Legal Defense Fund has flagged the increasing number of Black people dying by hanging under suspicious circumstances as a policy public problem that needs federal government attention.
8: This is also why the midterms matter, because Republicans can control Congress. They can ignore this, but if Democrats were leading the House and or the Senate, they likely would take action. I'm Roland Martin on the Black Information Network.
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10: What's trending this hour? Trade talks between the U.S. and Canada appear to be at a standstill after breaking down in August. According to Politico, U.S. Trade Representative Jamison Greer says no negotiations are currently taking place, adding that the situation is more urgent for Canada than the United States. The comments come after Treasury Secretary Scott Bessent accused Canadian Prime Minister Mark Carney of walking away from a potential trade agreement. I'm Bree Wood with What's Trending.
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11: Los Angeles Rams signed formerly retired NFL great Aaron Donald, and now the Rams are betting favorites to win Super Bowl 61. Sportsbooks already gave the Rams a slight edge over the Bills and Ravens, but the addition to the 10-time Pro Bowler put them way out in front. The defending champion Seattle Seahawks and Kansas City Chiefs round out the top five on the board in Las Vegas. Naomi Osaka defeated Anastasia Zakharova in straight sets in Queens. Before the match, Osaka entered Arthur Ashe Stadium in a custom gown featuring a hooded top with sewn-in newspaper clippings of her most iconic career moments. Osaka completed the look with cornrows. She said NBA legend Allen Iverson was her inspiration for the look.
12: I guess my tribute to Iverson, I really like him a lot.
11: Allen Iverson returned the love on Instagram, saying he's honored and a big fan of Osaka. And soccer superstar Lionel Messi is officially closing a chapter of his storied career. On social media, Messi wrote he's retiring from Argentina's national team after 20 years, calling it a decision that hurt, but one he was ready to make. With the latest in sports, I'm Misty Jordan on the Black Information Network, your home for Black News First.
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5: Rapper Big X The Plug has pleaded guilty to a firearm charge stemming from a 2025 traffic stop in Dallas. The Texas star, whose real name is Xavier Landrum, received a six-month deferred adjudication sentence and agreed to give up the Glock involved in the case. If he successfully completes the terms of his sentence, the conviction could be cleared from his record. The plea comes as Big X The Plug deals with separate legal troubles after being arrested last month on charges including DWI, marijuana possession, and unlawful possession of a firearm. And in more entertainment news, DMX's legacy is getting a new spotlight. The late rap icon's estate has teamed up with Isidore Luxury to relaunch the DMX collection, the only fragrance personally endorsed by Earl DMX Simmons during his lifetime. The limited edition scent features notes of melon, lavender, patchouli, and amber woods, and is now available for pre-order. 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The relaunch is part of a bigger push to honor DMX's legacy. With the latest in entertainment at 17 and 47 minutes past each hour, I'm Bree Wood on the Black Information Network, your home for Black News First.
6: Baltimore Black culture is loud, layered, and deeply lived. At the Black Information Network, we bring you stories that start on the Avenue, North Avenue, and stretch to Cherry Hill and echo through every row home. We sit with muralists tagging truth on brick walls. We talk to local crab cake legends keeping family recipes and the business alive. We show love to the dancers in the Charm City movement scene and the poets who spit bars that break silence. In Baltimore, we still say yo, still rock New Balances with pride and still live in houses passed down from grandma who worked two jobs. We highlight Black teachers over West pushing back against failed systems and Black students over East pushing forward anyway. We cover block parties, food drives, and aunties who run beauty salons and the neighborhood at the same time because Baltimore is gritty, beautiful, and always underestimated. But we know better. With Black News First, this is Morgan Wood on the Black Information Network.
5: I'm Bree Wood on your home for 24/7 news, the Black Information Network. Here's what's happening in your region right now. Vice President J.D. Vance was in Battleground, Michigan on Monday, campaigning for Republican candidates ahead of the November midterm elections. Speaking in Sterling Heights, Vance was rallying support for the GOP ticket, including U.S. Senate nominee Mike Rogers. Vance went after Abdul El Said, saying he is trying to appear moderate while running in the general election for Senate.
7: What is he going to do when he goes to Washington, D.C. when the cameras aren't on? Unfortunately, it's a goldmine of content of him fighting against the interests of the people in this room and fighting for the most terrible ideas and terrible policies.
5: Rogers is locked in a closely watched race against Democratic nominee Dr. Abdul El Said to succeed retiring Senator Gary Peters. With just over 2 months until Election Day, both parties are focusing heavily on Michigan, a key swing state expected to play a major role in determining control of Congress. Fashion designer John Galliano will no longer be featured in a planned exhibition at New York's Metropolitan Museum of Art following renewed criticism over anti-Semitic remarks he made years ago. The exhibit had been scheduled to coincide with the 2027 Met Gala, but museum officials decided to not move forward. Fellow designer Philip Block said he's heartbroken over the decision.
8: See how he sees things and the fact that he is sorry and the fact that he has apologized and the fact that he is an incredible creator and we all make mistakes.
5: In a statement, Galliano said he remains deeply sorry and fully accountable for the pain caused by his past comments, particularly to Jewish and Asian communities. Galliano was previously convicted in France for anti-Semitic abuse, and critics had opposed the planned showcase. In other news, New York City is racing to resolve funding delays that threaten the rollout of Mayor Zoran Mamdani's expanding childcare initiative. City Hall announced it is deploying $43 million and additional staff to speed up payments to childcare providers ahead of the new school year. Officials say the plan includes interest-free bridge loans, emergency supplies, and more personnel to process contracts. The move comes after providers warned they lacked funding for classroom materials and payroll. Mamdani says the goal is to ensure childcare centers open on time and families received the services they were promised. And an attempted armed robbery at an Ann Arbor, Michigan coin shop was stopped when a store clerk fired a warning shot. Police say a man entered Ann Arbor Stamps and Coins on Washtenaw Avenue last Thursday, pulled a gun, and attempted a robbery. Investigators say the armed clerk responded by firing a single warning shot, causing the suspect and a second person believed to be connected to the incident to flee empty-handed. No one was hurt, no property was taken, and police are now searching for both suspects. Anyone with information is urged to contact the Ann Arbor Police Department. And the White House confirms Army Secretary Dan Driscoll has submitted his resignation to President Trump. The move follows reports of disagreements between Driscoll and Secretary of War Pete Hegseth on a range of military and policy issues. In a statement, the White House thanked Driscoll for his service, calling him highly effective. His departure leaves the Army without a Senate-confirmed leader at a critical time as the United States continues its military campaign against Iran, a conflict that has now entered its sixth month. I'm Bree Wood on your home for Black News First, the Black Information Network.

0: 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I'm Layla Ali, and my history lives here.
1: I'm Bill Black with another Bet You Didn't Know music fact. 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
1: 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You ever heard Patti LaBelle talk about the time she was engaged

album, he was accepting submissions of songs. Enter Brother Number Two. Brother Number Two submits a song for Brother Number One's album, but Brother Number One says, uh-uh, that's trash. So Brother Number

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3: Cat Williams is headed to the podcast world with a new show coming to Netflix. The comedian joins a growing lineup of personalities as the streaming giant expands its push into video podcasts. The announcement comes after Williams' successful run on Netflix. Details about Williams' show are still under wraps, but the podcast is expected to debut before the end of this year. And at more entertainment news, fans of Insecure are getting some disappointing news. The planned 10th anniversary tour celebrating Issa Rae's groundbreaking HBO series has been canceled due to scheduling conflicts among the cast. Issa Rae, Yvonne Orji, Jay Ellis, Natasha Rothwell, and Prentice Penny shared the update in a video message saying they only wanted to do the tour if everyone could participate. The good news is that the celebration isn't over. The cast will still reunite for a special 10th anniversary event on October 8th at the YouTube Theater in Inglewood, California, where fans can come together to celebrate the show's legacy. Refunds for the canceled tour dates will be issued through Ticketmaster. With the latest in entertainment at 17 and 47 minutes past each hour, I'm Bree Wood on the Black Information Network, your home for Black news first.
4: I'm Bill Black with another Bet You Didn't Know music fact. So I just got through reading Mariah Carey's book, The Meaning of Mariah Carey. And in it, she talks about her and Derek Jeter had a brief fling from 97 to 1998 towards the end of her marriage to Tommy Mottola. She also revealed that Derek was the inspiration for this song.

0: road of racial grievance. He was taking the hard road of principle. And now the scoreboard doesn't lie. Thomas is in the majority. The court follows his philosophy. Even liberal Justice Kagan admits it. We are all textualists now. The man they called a sellout sold the country on the Constitution. The man they called inauthentic became the most authentic voice on the bench. The man they said wasn't really black just became the second longest serving justice in American history, on track to be number one. And here's what really burns y'all up. He did it with kindness, with decency, with that boisterous laugh and southern charm that wins over clerks, janitors, and even his liberal colleagues. He didn't need protests, didn't need hashtags, didn't need the NAACP or the Congressional Black Caucus. He needed the law. And he mastered it. So to every black Democrat who slandered him, who called him names, who stood with Anita Hill and against excellence, receipt time. You picked the wrong horse. You backed the wrong philosophy. You chose racial politics over principle. And now you're on the outside looking in while Justice Thomas rewrites the rules you thought you owned. Don't bet against a man who survived Jim Crow, survived poverty, survived you. Clarence Thomas played the long game, and he won. I'm James T. Harris for the Black Information Network.
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3: Here's what's trending this hour. Tropical Storm Edward has weakened to a tropical depression after making landfall in Louisiana. The system is expected to bring heavy rain to southeast Texas today, with forecasters saying it should continue to weaken as it moves inland and away from the Houston area. Edward's maximum sustained winds are around 35 miles per hour now. Meanwhile, more than 70,000 customers across Texas remain without power. I'm Bree Wood with what's trending.
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4: St. Augustine's University will not hold classes this fall as the struggling HBCU continues to battle financial problems and work through bankruptcy proceedings. The Raleigh, North Carolina institution had hoped to keep students engaged through a series of online programs in fields including artificial intelligence, public health, and computer programming. But school leaders have now put those plans on hold as they focus on restructuring the university. The decision comes as St. Augustine's faces more than $74 million in debt and obligations to roughly 300 creditors. A federal bankruptcy judge recently described the university as, quote, essentially closed, end quote, while administrators work to stabilize its finances and chart a path forward. Founded in 1867 to educate newly freed African Americans after the Civil War, St. Augustine's is one of the nation's oldest historically black colleges and universities. Its uncertain future has sparked concern among alumni and supporters. With the latest HBCU news, I'm Amber Payton on the Black Information Network and BINnews.com.
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5: 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Where Big Mo and DJ Screw slowed the city down to match its heart rate. We visit local shops on Alameda, where barbers serve as therapists. We sit with vendors selling everything from shea butter to political books on the corner of Blodgett and Ennis, and catch up with TSU students launching black-owned startups between classes. Black Houston is spiritual and entrepreneurial, and even as the skyline rises and developers creep in, the soul of Black Houston holds steady. Because in the words of our elders, if you don't see us, you're not looking. I'm Nicole Deal with Black News First on the Black Information Network.
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3: Cat Williams is headed to the podcast world with a new show coming to Netflix. The comedian joins a growing lineup of personalities as the streaming giant expands its push into video podcasts. The announcement comes after Williams' successful run on Netflix. Details about Williams' show are still under wraps, but the podcast is expected to debut before the end of this year. And in more entertainment news, fans of Insecure are getting some disappointing news. The planned 10th anniversary tour celebrating Issa Rae's groundbreaking HBO series.

0: history. I'm Morgan Wood, and my history lives here.
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2: 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It's more than just menus. It's a movement.
3: And so we really want to create something that was more all-inclusive to the creative things we were seeing happening in the food scene.
2: That's one of the three founders, Fallon Farrell.
3: As we've grown through the years, we've literally watched businesses start off as like a pop-up food tent and now having like two or three locations.
2: 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And it's part of Black history still being written every time a diner takes that first bite. I'm Esther Dillard for the Black Information Network.
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6: 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Criminal case surrounding the death of Roland Hill, a Black man who died after an encounter with Virginia Beach Sheriff's deputies, could face a delay.
5: It's on the Black Information Network.
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8: Powerful new memorial at Fort Monroe is honoring the Africans who arrived at Port Comfort in 1619.
5: It's telling our story.
9: The opinions, beliefs, and viewpoints expressed in this commentary are those of the author and do not necessarily represent those of BIN and its founding partners and employees. Now it's time to bring the funk with Roland S. Martin.
10: A number of suspicious deaths, including African-Americans found hanging in a number of southern states, has caught the attention of the Legal Defense Fund. Janae Nelson, the executive director counsel who leads the organization, says that they sent a series of letters to members of Congress and the United Nations demanding an investigation. Many people have suggested that foul play is at play because African Americans typically don't hang themselves when they commit suicide.
11: It isn't common. I mean, what it all harkens back to is, as I said, one of the worst periods of our history from 1877 to 1950, where 4,000 Black people were lynched, many of them in southern states, many of them by hanging. And we define lynching as an extrajudicial killing that is a public act. And we don't know whether these are lynchings. I want to be very clear that we are not going to rush to judgment. We're not going to ascribe particular labels without having the correct evidence. But the pattern certainly should give rise to some serious investigation, data collection, and tracking. And that's precisely why we have a Congress that has investigative authority. Our Congress has pulled together commissions and task forces to study various policy problems and concerns in this country. And the Legal Defense Fund has flagged the increasing number of Black people dying by hanging under suspicious circumstances as a policy public problem that needs federal government attention.
10: This is also why the midterms matter, because Republicans can control Congress. They can ignore this. But if Democrats were leading the House and or the Senate, they likely would take action. I'm Roland Martin on the Black Information Network.
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12: Here's what's trending this hour. Police are investigating a reported shooting at Westwood Hills Elementary School in Waynesboro, Virginia. Authorities say all students and staff were safely evacuated and taken to a secure reunification site as law enforcement, including federal agents, responds to the scene. Few details have been released, but officials say the school has been cleared and the situation is contained while the investigation continues. I'm Bree Wood with What's Trending.
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8: Tiger Woods is losing his driver's license. He pled no contest to reduce charges in Florida when he faced a Martin County judge to accept punishment for reckless driving and refusing to submit a lawful test. The judge suspended Tiger's license for 5 years and ordered a $1,500 fine. Woods was arrested in March on suspicion of DUI after crashing into another vehicle. Police say they found painkillers in his pocket. The Packers continue to monitor the Josh Jacobs case. Tuesday, the Packers GM said the organization has not seen the video evidence that was referenced by prosecutors in their criminal complaint. Last Thursday, the Packers running back was formally charged with misdemeanor battery and misdemeanor criminal damage to property. And veteran wide receiver Odell Beckham Jr. hit the Giants practice field Tuesday wearing the number 13. OBJ had been wearing number 3, which is the same number he wore in high school and in college. But he reclaimed number 13 once fellow wideout Jalen Hyatt was placed on the practice squad. And as for Jalen Hyatt, he is now wearing number 81. With the latest in sports, I'm Misty Jordan on the Black Information Network, your home for Black news first.
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2: Here's what's trending this hour. Police are investigating a reported shooting at Westwood Hills Elementary School in Waynesboro, Virginia. Authorities say all students and staff were safely evacuated and taken to a secure reunification site as law enforcement, including federal agents, responds to the scene. Few details have been released, but officials say the school has been cleared and the situation is contained while the investigation continues. I'm Bree Wood with What's Trending.
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3: Winston-Salem State University is celebrating a major milestone as enrollment climbs to its highest level in 5 years. HBCU Game Day reports the HBCU welcomed 5,210 students this fall, the largest student population it's seen since 2021. University leaders say first-time freshman enrollment jumped 27% since 2023, with more than 1,100 new students arriving on campus. Graduate enrollment also surged, growing 32% and reaching its highest level in at least a decade. School officials point to a focus on student success under Chancellor Bonita Brown, who took over leadership in 2024. Brown says the goal is not just to attract more students, but to ensure they thrive through graduation and career success. The university has created a division of student success and earned national recognition for its student support efforts. For Winston-Salem State, the enrollment growth is another sign of the continued momentum many HBCUs are experiencing nationwide. With the latest HBCU news, I'm Amber Payton on the Black Information Network and BINnews.com.
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2: Cat Williams is headed to the podcast world with a new show coming to Netflix. The comedian joins a growing lineup of personalities as the streaming giant expands its push into video podcasts. The announcement comes after Williams' successful run on Netflix. Details about Williams' show are still under wraps, but the podcast is expected to debut before the end of this year. And at more entertainment news, fans of Insecure are getting some disappointing news. The planned 10th anniversary tour celebrating Issa Rae's groundbreaking HBO series has been canceled due to scheduling conflicts among the cast. Issa Rae, Yvonne Orji, Jay Ellis, Natasha Rothwell, and Prentice Penny shared the update in a video message saying they only wanted to do the tour if everyone could participate. The good news is that the celebration isn't over. The cast will still reunite for a special 10th anniversary event on October 8th at the YouTube Theater in Inglewood, California, where fans can come together to celebrate the show's legacy. Refunds for the canceled tour dates will be issued through Ticketmaster. With the latest in entertainment at 17 and 47 minutes past each hour, I'm Bree Wood on the Black Information Network, your home for Black News First.
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4: Born in Mississippi in 1931, James Earl Jones would become a powerful symbol of resilience and excellence. From the Great White Hope to voicing Darth Vader.
7: No, I am your father.
4: Jones' resonant voice and commanding presence helped him become one of the most distinguished actors of his generation. Crediting poetry and acting for helping him overcome a childhood stutter, his Broadway debut would come in 1957. Winning his first Tony Award in 1968, he would go on to join a select group of entertainers by also winning a Grammy, Emmy, and Oscar, or EGOT. His impact so powerful, the

0: 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I'm Charlamagne Tha God, host of the world's most dangerous morning show, The Breakfast Club. And my history lives here.
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4: Community covered.
1: Happens next.
5: Lawyers say the fight over Carmelo Anthony's conviction will continue, even though he's been denied a new trial.
4: Happens here.
6: An investigation is now underway in Chicago following a mass shooting there. Authorities say the incident happened as officers were trying to disperse a large crowd.
1: If it's 24/7 news you can trust.
7: R&B legend Gladys Knight says she is going to be performing less. The 7-time Grammy Award winner and Kennedy Center honoree also thanked her fans.
4: It's the Black Information Network.
8: The opinions, beliefs, and viewpoints expressed in this commentary are those of the author and do not necessarily represent those of BIN and its founding partners and employees. Now it's time to bring the funk with Roland S. Martin.
9: A number of suspicious deaths, including African-Americans found hanging in a number of southern states, has caught the attention of the Legal Defense Fund. Janae Nelson, the executive director of counsel who leads the organization, says that they sent a series of letters to members of Congress and the United Nations demanding an investigation. Many people have suggested that foul play is at play because African Americans typically don't hang themselves when they commit suicide.
10: It isn't common. I mean, what it all harkens back to is, as I said, one of the worst periods of our history from 1877 to 1950, where 4,000 Black people were lynched, many of them in southern states, many of them by hanging. And we define lynching as an extrajudicial killing that is a public act. And we don't know whether these are lynchings. I want to be very clear that we are not going to rush to judgment. We're not going to ascribe particular labels without having the correct evidence. But the pattern certainly should give rise to some serious investigation, data collection, and tracking. And that's precisely why we have a Congress that has investigative authority. Our Congress has pulled together commissions and task forces to study various policy problems and concerns in this country, and the Legal Defense Fund has flagged the increasing number of Black people dying by hanging under suspicious circumstances as a policy public problem that needs federal government attention.
9: This is also why the midterms matter, because Republicans can control Congress. They can ignore this, but if Democrats were leading the House and or the Senate, they likely would take action. I'm Roland Martin on the Black Information Network.
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11: Here's what's trending this hour. Police are investigating a reported shooting at Westwood Hills Elementary School in Waynesboro, Virginia. Authorities say all students and staff were safely evacuated and taken to a secure reunification site as law enforcement, including federal agents, responds to the scene. Few details have been released, but officials say the school has been cleared and the situation is contained while the investigation continues. I'm Bree Wood with what's trending.
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12: Tiger Woods is losing his driver's license. He pled no contest to reduce charges in Florida when he faced a Martin County judge to accept punishment for reckless driving and refusing to submit a lawful test. The judge suspended Tiger's license for 5 years and ordered a $1,500 fine. Woods was arrested in March on suspicion of DUI after crashing into another vehicle. Police say they found painkillers in his pocket. The Packers continue to monitor the Josh Jacobs case. Tuesday, the Packers GM said the organization has not seen the video evidence that was referenced by prosecutors in their criminal complaint. Last Thursday, the Packers running back was formally charged with misdemeanor battery and misdemeanor criminal damage to property. And veteran wide receiver Odell Beckham Jr. hit the Giants practice field Tuesday wearing the number 13. OBJ had been wearing number 3, which is the same number he wore in high school and in college. But he reclaimed number 13 once fellow wideout Jalen Hyatt was placed on the practice squad. And as for Jalen Hyatt, he is now wearing number 81. With the latest in sports, I'm Misty Jordan on the Black Information Network, your home for Black news first.
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17: On August 7th, 1948, Alice Coachman made history as the first Black woman to win an Olympic gold medal. Her victory in the high jump at the London Olympic Summer Games cemented her legacy as a trailblazer in sports and beyond. Coachman was born in Albany, Georgia in 1923 and grew up in the segregated South where opportunities for Black athletes, particularly women, were scarce. Despite these challenges, her determination was undeniable. She trained barefoot on dirt roads with homemade equipment, proving that passion can overcome the biggest obstacles. At the 1948 Olympics, Coachman's high jump cleared the bar at 5'6" 1/8", and she became the first Black woman to win a gold medal. Beyond the track, Coachman became a role model and advocate for young athletes, encouraging them to pursue their dreams, regardless of any barriers along the way. As we celebrate all of our country's gold medal winners, let's also take a moment to remember Alice Coachman, the first Black woman to win an Olympic gold medal. This is Bree Wood for the Black Information Network.
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11: R&B singers James and Chico DeBarge are facing drug charges after being arrested in California. According to NBC Los Angeles, the brothers were taken into custody in Burbank early Friday morning after police spotted them using a Chevy Tahoe to tow a Nissan SUV around 1:30 in the morning. Officers say suspected narcotics were discovered during the investigation, leading to their arrest on suspicion of possession of a controlled substance. The DeBarge brothers have been open over the years about their struggles with drug addiction. And a federal judge has dismissed a lawsuit against Lizzo that accused the Grammy-winning singer and her touring company of sexual and racial harassment, disability discrimination, retaliation, and creating a hostile work environment. The lawsuit was filed nearly 3 years ago by a former wardrobe stylist who worked on outfits for Lizzo's dancers during her 2023 tour. Lizzo consistently denied the allegations throughout the legal battle. Following Tuesday's ruling in Los Angeles, the singer responded on social media, saying she was relieved by the outcome and grateful to move forward. With the latest in entertainment at 17 and 47 minutes past each hour, I'm Bree Wood on the Black Information Network, your home for Black news first.
18: I'm Bill Black with another Bet You Didn't Know music fact. So I just got through reading Mariah Carey's book, The Meaning of Mariah Carey, and in it, she talks about her and Derek Jeter had a brief fling from 97 to 1998 towards the end of her marriage to Tommy Mottola. She also revealed that Derek was the inspiration for this song.

0: focus on student success under Chancellor Bonita Brown, who took over leadership in 2024. Brown says the goal is not just to attract more students, but to ensure they thrive through graduation and career success. The university has created a division of student success and earned national recognition for its student support efforts. For Winston-Salem State, the enrollment growth is another sign of the continued momentum many HBCUs are experiencing nationwide. With the latest HBCU news, I'm Amber Payton on the Black Information Network and BINnews.com.
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6: 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But let's see, all my God kids love Taylor Swift so much. Like, you have to hear the way that they sing this song. They're like, you have to listen, Gima, to the song. And look, and can I buy it? And can I get it? So it's definitely some Taylor Swift happening around me going on. And she's super cool. I also really appreciate the way that she writes music and plays music and everything, so she's dope. I like ASAP Rocky. I like ASAP Ferg, too. So, yeah, there's a lot of things I'm into.
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7: Cat Williams is headed to the podcast world with a new show coming to Netflix. The comedian joins a growing lineup of personalities as the streaming giant expands its push into video podcasts. The announcement comes after Williams' successful run on Netflix. Details about Williams' show are still under wraps, but the podcast is expected to debut before the end of this year. And at More Entertainment News, fans of Insecure are getting some disappointing news. The planned 10th anniversary tour celebrating Issa Rae's groundbreaking HBO series has been canceled due to scheduling conflicts among the cast. Issa Rae, Yvonne Orgie, Jay Ellis, Natasha Rothwell, and Prentice Penny shared the update in a video message saying they only wanted to do the tour if everyone could participate. The good news is that the celebration isn't over. The cast will still reunite for a special 10th anniversary event on October 8th at the YouTube Theater in Inglewood, California, where fans can come together to celebrate the show's legacy. Refunds for the canceled tour dates will be issued through Ticketmaster. With the latest in entertainment at 17 and 47 minutes past each hour, I'm Bree Wood on the Black Information Network, your home for Black news first.
8: I'm Kevin Brown with another look at modern-day Black history you should know. On January 6, 2021, as chaos engulfed the U.S. Capitol,
9: multiple Capitol injuries.
8: A group of Black officers stood as pillars of resilience and bravery. Among them was Capitol Police Officer Eugene Goodman, who diverted rioters away from the Senate chamber, potentially saving countless lives. Lieutenant Michael Byrd also faced a dire situation, protecting lawmakers from an advancing mob. His decisive actions safeguarded those entrusted to his care. And Officer Harry Dunn fought back against physical threats and racial slurs, standing firm in the defense of the Capitol and democracy. These Black officers and many others remind us that the strength of our democracy lies in those who protect it. So let's never forget to honor their heroism and strive for a nation worthy of their sacrifice. For the Black Information Network, I'm Kevin Brown.
7: I'm Bree Wood on your home for 24/7 news, the Black Information Network. Here's what's happening in your region right now. Vice President J.D. Vance was in Battleground, Michigan on Monday, campaigning for Republican candidates ahead of the November midterm elections. Speaking in Sterling Heights, Vance was rallying support for the GOP ticket, including U.S. Senate nominee Mike Rogers. Vance went after Abdul El Sayed, saying he is trying to appear moderate while running in the general election for Senate.
10: What is he going to do when he goes to Washington, D.C. when the cameras aren't on? Unfortunately, it's a goldmine of content of him fighting against the interests of the people in this room and fighting for the most terrible ideas and terrible policies.
7: Rogers has locked in a closely watched race against Democratic nominee Dr. Abdul El Sayed to succeed retiring Senator Gary Peters. With just over 2 months until Election Day, both parties

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3: I'm Amber Payton on your home for 24/7 News, the Black Information Network. Here's what's happening in your region right now. Mecklenburg County leaders in Charlotte, North Carolina have approved funding to reopen Jail North as overcrowding continues to strain the county's detention system.
4: It's sad to say we will still find space on the floor for them, or space somewhere.
3: The county's first Black sheriff, Gary McFadden, tells WCNC Charlotte the facility could reopen within the next 2 weeks after budget issues delayed the plan. The county's main jail has a capacity of about 1,800 inmates, but is currently housing more than 2,200 people. Officials say the inmate population has increased significantly since changes to state law took effect last year.
4: Our numbers are never could probably go down again. And safe to say, if we open this building, I will probably never close it again.
3: McFadden says reopening Jail North is critical to easing overcrowding and improving conditions for both inmates and staff. A Virginia Beach judge has held the city school district in contempt of court over records tied to a high-profile racial harassment case at Kellam High School. The judge ruled that Virginia Beach City Public Schools failed to fully comply with an order to remove disciplinary records connected to students accused of racially harassing a Black classmate. According to WTKR News 3, the district was ordered to pay nearly $7,000 in attorney's fees and face the possibility of additional daily fines until the records were corrected. School officials argued they had removed the information from electronic records, but the judge found paper records were still being maintained. District officials say they now have come into compliance. Fresh off a dominant 56-0 shutout of Winston-Salem State, HBCU Norfolk State University is preparing for a much bigger test this weekend. The Spartans will take on crosstown rival Old Dominion for the first time since 2019 and what head coach Michael Vick calls a litmus test for his team.
5: This should be fun for both sides. Like, you know, I'm pretty sure they're going to see each other in passing and they'll be able to, you know, talk a little smack to one another, which is cool. But at the same time, you know, go out and play a game, play the game, play hard, play with integrity. Expect us to come out of this game a lot better than what we were last weekend. So, you know, we'll get hard and we'll get callous behind this.
3: During a press conference, Vick says the matchup will show just how far Norfolk State has come and what the Spartans are capable of against a strong football bowl subdivision opponent. Old Dominion is coming off a 10-win season, while NSU enters the game with momentum after one of its most impressive performances in recent years. Kickoff is set for Saturday evening in Norfolk. And a new chapter in veterinary medicine could soon begin at HBCU University of Maryland Eastern Shore. The school is seeking accreditation for what would become Maryland's first in-state veterinary school and the nation's first public HBCU veterinary program. School leaders say the program will offer an accelerated 3-year path to a veterinary degree. Students will complete the same curriculum as traditional programs, but without summer breaks. Instead of training primarily in a large teaching hospital, students will gain hands-on experience in veterinary practices and clinics across the region, preparing them for real-world careers. The inaugural class is expected to include 100 students, with half coming from Maryland and half from outside the state. I'm Amber Payton on your home for Black News First, the Black Information Network.
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6: 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To learn more about the African American Civil War Museum, visit binnews.com/history. I'm Morgan Wood, and my history lives here.
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7: Most people know about Restaurant Week, but not everyone knows there's a Black Restaurant Week born in Houston, Texas in 2016 and is now spreading to cities across the country. It's more than just menus. It's a movement.
8: And so we really want to create something that was more all-inclusive to the creative things we were seeing happening in the food scene.
7: That's one of the three founders, Fallon Farrell.
8: As we've grown through the years, we've literally watched businesses start off as like a pop-up food tent and now having like two or three locations.
7: From soul food kitchens to hidden gem caterers, Black Restaurant Week shines a light where it's long been missing. 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And it's part of Black history still being written every time a diner takes that first bite. I'm Esther Dillard for the Black Information Network.
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11: Michigan Attorney General Dana Nessel has released a report on the Flint water crisis, blaming failures in oversight, public health response, and accountability.
1: In the fight for justice
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13: In a 2-1 ruling, an appeals court let the DOJ case against Congresswoman LaMonica McIver proceed.
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14: The opinions, beliefs, and viewpoints expressed in this commentary are those of the author and do not necessarily represent those of BIN and its founding partners and employees. Now it's time to bring the funk with Roland S. Martin.
15: A number of suspicious deaths, including African-Americans found hanging in a number of southern states, has caught the attention of the Legal Defense Fund. Janae Nelson, the executive director counsel who leads the organization, says that they sent a series of letters to members of Congress and the United Nations demanding an investigation. Many people have suggested that foul play is at play because African-Americans typically don't hang themselves when they commit suicide.
16: It isn't common. I mean, what it all harkens back to is, as I said, one of the worst periods of our history from 1877 to 1950, where 4,000 Black people were lynched, many of them in southern states, many of them by hanging. And we define lynching as an extrajudicial killing that is a public act. And we don't know whether these are lynchings. I want to be very clear that we are not going to rush to judgment. We're not going to ascribe particular labels without having the correct evidence. But the pattern certainly should give rise to some serious investigation, data collection, and tracking. And that's precisely why we have a Congress that has investigative authority. Our Congress has pulled together commissions and task forces to study various policy problems and concerns in this country. And the Legal Defense Fund has flagged the increasing number of Black people dying by hanging under suspicious circumstances as a policy public problem that needs federal government attention.
15: This is also why the midterms matter, because Republicans can control Congress. They can ignore this. But if Democrats were leading the House and or the Senate, they likely would take action. I'm Roland Martin on the Black Information Network.
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3: Off America. Today, Trump was asked by reporters in the Oval Office about the ongoing trade war with our northern neighbors. Millions in the Northeast are bracing for day two of a severe weather outbreak. More than 65,000 people were without power across Pennsylvania, Delaware, and New Jersey as of earlier today after storms pummeled the region last night. And Tiger Woods is losing his driver's license after pleading no contest to reduce charges in Florida. I'm Amber Payton, and that's what's trending.
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17: Tiger Woods is losing his driver's license. He pled no contest to reduce charges in Florida when he faced a Martin County judge to accept punishment for reckless driving and refusing to submit a lawful test. The judge suspended Tiger's license for 5 years and ordered a $1,500 fine. Woods was arrested in March on suspicion of DUI after crashing into another vehicle. Police say they found painkillers in his pocket. The Packers continue to monitor the Josh Jacobs case. Tuesday, the Packers GM said the organization has not seen the video evidence that was referenced by prosecutors in their criminal complaint. Last Thursday, the Packers running back was formally charged with misdemeanor battery and misdemeanor criminal damage to property. And veteran wide receiver Odell Beckham Jr. hit the Giants practice field Tuesday wearing the number 13. OBJ had been wearing number 3, which is the same number he wore in high school and in college. But he reclaimed number 13 once fellow wideout Jalen Hyatt was placed on the practice squad. And as for Jalen Hyatt, he is now wearing number 81. With the latest in sports, I'm Misty Jordan on the Black Information Network, your home for Black news first.
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0: than a concert. Dressed in his signature all white, crowds would stand at their feet and sing to the top of their lungs.
1: 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I like sunshine and rain.
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2: I'm Kevin Brown on your home for 24/7 news, the Black Information Network. Here's what's happening right now. Mayor Brandon Johnson is taking exception to comments made by President Trump about Chicago's recent violent weekend. Correspondent Perry Williams has more.
3: The president posted on social media that Chicago is out of control and he's awaiting a call for help. Mayor Johnson called Trump a sorry individual, and he's not serious about addressing violence.
4: The president is investing more to bomb children than he is to feed children.
3: Johnson added that the White House has defunded crime-fighting operations that can help in making communities safer. Last weekend, 41 people were shot and 3 killed in Chicago. I'm Perry Williams.
2: More than 7,000 Chicago hotel workers are threatening to go on strike. Union leaders attended a rally yesterday saying many employees are struggling to keep up with the cost of living. Workers represented by Unite Here Local 1 are seeking better wages and benefits, safer workloads and protections for immigrant employees. The most recent contract expired on Monday, and at least 46 hotels can be impacted. Seattle schools will start fall classes on time today after the school district and teachers union reached a contract deal. Seattle Public Schools and Seattle Education Association arrived at a tentative agreement late last night, just over an hour before the midnight deadline. The two sides sent out a joint release at 11 last night, saying they're excited to welcome students, families, and staff back to school. A high school baseball team in San Francisco must make major changes after the team was involved in a racial incident. San Francisco Unified School District officials have announced that Lowell High School will have to forfeit 3 varsity baseball games and replace their head coach over the incident. District officials say varsity players from Lowell High attended a junior varsity game this past spring and allegedly made racially inappropriate taunts against players on the other team. The CIF has come down on the team as well, saying the players violated the Federation's rules of sportsmanship. San Francisco Mayor Daniel Lurie wants to see big changes to the city's response to the homeless crisis. Lurie has announced a multi-year effort to make San Francisco's homelessness response more effective. The mayor wants to tie how the city hands out money to homeless service groups to those groups' effectiveness at bringing people off the streets and providing proper help. Lurie says between now and May of 2029, the city will rewrite contracts with homeless service groups based on accountability. He says in just 18 months under that plan, the number of unsheltered homeless people in San Francisco has reached its lowest level in 15 years. Seattle civil rights leaders commemorated the 63rd anniversary of the March on Washington for Jobs and Freedom, emphasizing the continued relevance of the movement's goals for voting rights, economic opportunity, and racial justice. Activists highlighted the need to pass on the history of the march to younger generations and emphasize the ongoing economic disparities and lack of inclusion for black-owned businesses in Washington state. The anniversary also served as a reminder of the NAACP's longstanding fight for civil rights and the importance of protecting voting rights and the public confidence in elections. I'm Kevin Brown on your home for Black News First, the Black Information Network.
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7: Here are the top Anita Baker songs that you've thumbed up.
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album, he was accepting submissions of songs. Enter Brother Number Two. Brother Number Two submits a song for Brother Number One's album, but Brother Number One says, uh-uh, that's trash. So Brother

0: 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I'm Layla Ali, and my history lives here.
1: I'm Bill Black with another Bet You Didn't Know music fact. How many times have you seen the Temptations movie and said this line?
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1: 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You ever heard Patti LaBelle talk about the time she was engaged
4: to

Forget-Me-Nots. But did you know there was a very, very, very big record written for Patrice Rushen that she declined? Let me explain. Okay, surely you know this song.